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3: 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And don't forget, Long Island Pride in Huntington, June 14th. 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

0: register to march in the parade as it walks down Main Street, stepping off at noon on June 14th. And then there's a whole festival in Heckscher Park in Huntington for the rest of the day. Party 105's appearance at Pride is brought to you by Jake's 58 Casino Hotel. 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And don't forget, Long Island Pride in Huntington, June 14th. 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
1: It's Pride Month, and I'm so excited to tell you about Long Island Pride happening in Huntington. 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

0: register to march in the parade as it walks down Main Street, stepping off at noon on June 14th. And then there's a whole festival in Heckscher Park in Huntington for the rest of the day. Party 105's appearance at Pride is brought to you by Jake's 58 Casino Hotel. 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And don't forget, Long Island Pride in Huntington, June 14th. 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
3: 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And then there's a whole festival in Heckscher Park in Huntington for the rest of the day. 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And don't forget, Long Island Pride in Huntington, June 14th. You can hang out with me and DJ Impact all day long.
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5: 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And don't forget, Long Island Pride in Huntington, June 14th. 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

0: register to march in the parade as it walks down Main Street, stepping off at noon on June 14th. And then there's a whole festival in Heckscher Park in Huntington for the rest of the day. Party 105's appearance at Pride is brought to you by Jake's 58 Casino Hotel. 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And don't forget, Long Island Pride in Huntington, June 14th. 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

0: register to march in the parade as it walks down Main Street, stepping off at noon on June 14th. And then there's a whole festival in Heckscher Park in Huntington for the rest of the day. 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

0: happening in Huntington Sunday, June 14th, the 36th annual Long Island Pride, hosted by New York LGBT Network. 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And then there's a whole festival in Heckscher Park in Huntington for the rest of the day. Party 105's appearance at Pride is brought to you by Jake's 58 Casino Hotel. 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

0: that I'm so excited to tell you about Long Island Pride happening in Huntington, Sunday, June 14th, the 36th annual Long Island Pride, hosted by New York LGBT Network. 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There's going to be live performances, DJs, vendors, family zone, and so much more. 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And then there's a whole festival in Heckscher Park in Huntington for the rest of the day. Party 105's appearance at Pride is brought to you by Jake's 58 Casino Hotel. Discover the excitement you've been missing at Jake's 58 Casino Hotel. Stay where you play. And don't forget, Long Island Pride in Huntington, June 14th. You can hang out with me and DJ Impact all day long.
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0: yourself registered to march in the parade as it walks down Main Street, stepping off at noon on June 14th. And then there's a whole festival in Heckscher Park in Huntington for the rest of the day. 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And don't forget, Long Island Pride in Huntington, June 14th. 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

0: registered to march in the parade as it walks down Main Street, stepping off at noon on June 14th. And then there's a whole festival in Heckscher Park in Huntington for the rest of the day. Party 105's appearance at Pride is brought to you by Jake's 58 Casino Hotel. Discover the excitement you've been missing at Jake's 58 Casino Hotel. Stay where you play. And don't forget, Long Island Pride in Huntington, June 14th. 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

0: Long Island Pride happening in Huntington, Sunday, June 14th, the 36th annual Long Island Pride, hosted by New York LGBT Network. 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And then there's a whole festival in Heckscher Park in Huntington for the rest of the day. Party 105's appearance at Pride is brought to you by Jake's 58 Casino Hotel. 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You can hang out with me and DJ Impact all day long.
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3: 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Stay where you play. And don't forget, Long Island Pride in Huntington, June 14th. You can hang out with me and DJ Impact all day long.
0: Long Island's place for the best throwbacks and party hits. 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

0: Channel 5 presents the Long Island Hispanic Puerto Rican Day Parade, and it's almost here. Yes! The 60th anniversary edition is officially set, so get ready to celebrate big on Sunday, June 7th, along Fifth Avenue in Brentwood, starting at noon. 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

Monday to Friday. Yes, my name is Ana Maria, and I am here to extend you a new invitation. Tune in to Split Happens right here on Party 105. Kelly from K Collections Boudoir Photography, Jess Maloney, business coach, and Donna Ray, divorce coach. They have this great conversation that dives into the stories, the real nitty-gritty of what happens behind those relationships that are ending, the hard decisions, how the kids are involved, the mess of it all. Yes, including the legal parts, all the new family dynamics, and what I truly love, and I know you will love.

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0: Pride happening in Huntington, Sunday, June 14th, the 36th annual Long Island Pride, hosted by New York LGBT Network. 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There's going to be live performances, DJs, vendors, family zone, and so much more. 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And then there's a whole festival in Heckscher Park in Huntington for the rest of the day. Party 105's appearance at Pride is brought to you by Jake's 58 Casino Hotel. Discover the excitement you've been missing at Jake's 58 Casino Hotel. Stay where you play. And don't forget, Long Island Pride in Huntington, June 14th. You can hang out with me and DJ Impact all day long.
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2: Pride Month, and I'm so excited to tell you about Long Island Pride happening in Huntington, Sunday, June 14th, the 36th annual Long Island Pride, hosted by New York LGBT Network. 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Stay where you play. And don't forget, Long Island Pride in Huntington, June 14th. You can hang out with me and DJ Impact all day long.
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0: 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Too strong.
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2: This is a blank one out of this text. 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This is a blank, this is a blank, this is a blank, this is a blank, this is a blank one out of this text. This is a blank one out of this text. This is a blank one out of this text. This is a blank, this is a blank, this is a blank, this is a blank, this is a blank one out of this text.
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0: yourself register to march in the parade as it walks down Main Street, stepping off at noon on June 14th. And then there's a whole festival in Heckscher Park in Huntington for the rest of the day. Party 105's appearance at Pride is brought to you by Jake's 58 Casino Hotel. 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And don't forget, Long Island Pride in Huntington, June 14th. 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
1: 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And don't forget, Long Island Pride in Huntington, June 14th. You can hang out with me and DJ Impact all day long.
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0: register to march in the parade as it walks down Main Street, stepping off at noon on June 14th. And then there's a whole festival in Heckscher Park in Huntington for the rest of the day. 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
2: The FBI statistics are scary. One in four females in America will be a victim of violent crime. We'll have some expert advice to help you stay safe.
3: There is specific crimes that are just focused against women, and women need to be cognizant of this and be prepared to make whatever adjustments they need to make in order to not be a victim.
2: Then, it's fine to make money, as long as it's not counterfeit money. We'll get the details on the latest ways the government is fighting the problem.
4: This new $100 bill is going to deter the counterfeiters for the short term. Anything new that comes out, the National Bank will get the benefit for potentially a year or even 2 years, depending on how good the features are.
2: Those two stories, and much more, are coming your way on this week's edition of InfoTrack. Stick around. Our show gets underway right after this.
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1: 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Here's your host, Chris Whitting.
2: The FBI says one in four females in America will be a victim of violent crime. 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InfoTrack's Roy Mackey is here with an expert for advice that every young woman and parent should hear. 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
11: Thanks, Chris. We're talking with Kathy Steinberg, personal safety expert and author of the book, The Fabulous Girl's Guide to Being Fearless, What Every Girl Should Know. Kathy, welcome to InfoTrack.
3: Well, thank you.
11: In general, is crime on college campuses on the rise, or is it pretty much a constant through the years?
3: It's a constant. It very much depends on where exactly the college or university is located. If the crime in the surrounding areas is on the rise, then usually we'll see a little bit of a spike in the crime on the campuses.
11: You write that, according to FBI statistics, one in four girls will be a victim of violent crime. That's a frightening statistic.
3: Yeah, it's pretty scary to know that one in four chances of being a victim of a crime.
11: What kinds of violent crime are the most common?
3: Well, there are many different crimes, but the ones that come to mind that are very women-specific is rape and sexual assault. In 2011, the Department of Justice reported that out of 278,000 sexual assaults and rapes that were reported, 243,000 were against women. It's very scary to see that there is specific crimes that are just focused against women, and women need to be cognizant of this and be prepared to make whatever adjustments they need to make in order to not be a victim.
11: In evaluating what different universities offer, learning about a campus's safety and security measures is probably not at the top of most students' priority list. But you say that seeking out that info is pretty important before deciding on a college. Just talk about that for a moment.
3: Oh, it absolutely is. As a parent, you're entrusting your kids to being away at college or to spend a good majority of their time in this area. You should know what is going on there, what is going on campus, what is going on in the immediate area right outside campus. And the universities are required to inform you of what crimes are happening in their area.
11: Where can prospective students look for this information about their college? Because I think most colleges probably don't see that as a prominent selling point that, hey, you're less likely to be assaulted at our school.
3: Well, there is legislation called the Jean Cleary Act, and it requires that all universities and colleges have crime statistics and crime reports for the previous 3 years readily available for the students and prospective students to inspect. They usually have them on their website, and if you search around the website, especially on the security and the campus security area, you'll see the reports there. And when crimes are happening on campus, like if there's an emergency alert, that'll be the first place they'll post it, aside from sending out, I think they send out text messages now, they make phone calls. They have security precautions in place because if they do not, there's some heavy penalties and fines for the university for not complying.
11: Our guest on InfoTrack is Kathy Steinberg, author of The Fabulous Girl's Guide to Being Fearless. Kathy is a personal safety expert and speaker who conducts safety workshops to teach personal safety for young women to take active roles in their own self-defense. Kathy, dating changes dramatically during those college years in both good and bad ways. And, of course, date rape, as you mentioned, is a serious problem. Can you just offer some dating tips for girls on how to avoid getting into some dangerous situations?
3: Well, I tell girls, we are now in the time of information technology, and we have all these avenues available to us at our fingertips that we can investigate and that we can be our own sleuth in seeking information on our prospective dates or suitors. I tell them, go online, use Google, go to their Facebook pages, go to whatever their online profiles are and check them out. Google their name, do some research. In order to be safe, you've got to be your own detective nowadays. I also tell girls, never ever go on a date with somebody you don't know or you just met without telling at least two or three people. You tell them who you're going with, where you're going, and at what time you're expected to be back. And check in with that person and do that for each other. Check in and have a buddy system on checking in. That way, if something happens and you don't make it home, that person will be valuable to be able to call for help quickly for you.
11: I liked one of your other tips, and that was before you head out for the date, take a picture of the guy on your phone and then text it to a friend.
3: Yeah, absolutely. Especially nowadays with all the smartphones, everybody's taking pictures. I always tell a prospective date that I am like a paparazzi and I love taking pictures. And that way, when we're on our date and I pull out my camera, he doesn't see it as something out of the ordinary because I've already told him this is what I do, this is what I enjoy doing. And once I take that picture of him, I'm like five steps ahead of him and he doesn't even realize what I'm doing. I'll just send it to a friend. Now, if I don't make it home that evening, that picture will be valuable in showing, let's say if I was at a restaurant, the waitstaff, an exact picture of what this person was wearing and what he looked like the day he came in, rather than having them explain, well, he was wearing a blue shirt and he had brown hair and, you know, blue eyes. It could be a number of people that looked like that night, and the servers aren't going to remember. This picture will draw their memory immediately when they see it.
11: Kathy, in the event that a young woman is attacked on campus, do you have any suggestions for avoidance or evasive measures?
3: Yes, I always tell girls to have a buddy system. If you have classes at night or in an isolated, desolate area, make friends with people you're in class with. Meet up with people and walk with them. Never walk alone at night. Always have somebody around with you. During the daytime, you know, you want to walk around alone, that's fine. But especially in the evening, or if you're going into an area that's kind of secluded, go with a buddy system. Always have somebody, a buddy, that you can check in with. And I call them your besties. Have a bestie, and you and your bestie look out for each other.
11: Kathy, you personally are a black belt in Taekwondo. Do you think that learning one of the martial arts or some other self-defense training really can make a difference, or is it unrealistic to expect a young woman to physically defeat an attacker who could be a foot taller and perhaps 100 pounds heavier?
3: Well, I am a huge fan of martial arts. And yes, some of your opponents are definitely going to be a lot bigger and stronger than you are. But what martial arts does is raise your confidence level. It also raises your awareness level, and you start noticing things you didn't notice in the past. And that's what I need girls to do. I need them to raise their awareness, and you can avoid a lot of very bad situations by just realizing you're in a bad place and getting out. You don't want to be completely oblivious to your surrounding areas and then end up being somebody's victim, because that is what criminals are looking for. They're looking for somebody who's unaware and just not paying attention to their surroundings.
11: Kathy, do you have any final words for parents who are, I guess, shepherding their teenager through that college selection process?
3: Well, I tell them to go ahead and to look into the campus, to look at their crime reports, to look at the surrounding areas immediately around the universities, and have talks, some serious talks with their girls. Tell them this is your first taste of freedom, and sometimes with that freedom, people tend to act a little differently and a little out of character, and that's when they get themselves in danger. So I tell them to talk to their kids, to be responsible, to understand that there is danger out there, and understand that it doesn't matter where you are, no matter how safe it feels, you need to be smart about what you do.
11: Important advice from Kathy Steinberg, author of The Fabulous Girl's Guide to Being Fearless. Kathy's website is kathysteinberg.com, and that's spelled CathySteinberg.com. Kathy, thanks for joining us on InfoTrack.
3: Thank you. Thank you for having me.
11: And for InfoTrack, I'm Roy Mackey.
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1: InfoTrack continues. Once again, here's Chris Whitting.
2: Well, there's nothing wrong with making money, as long as you're not making counterfeit money. Our next guest says the bad guys are making a good living passing phony cash, and he'll share what experts are doing to fight the problem. Let's welcome Chad Wasilenkov, CEO of Fortress Paper, to InfoTrack. How are you, sir?
3: I'm doing well.
2: First of all, tell us how big a problem today is counterfeiting in the United States.
3: It remains a challenge, and it goes through ebbs and flows. So at any given time, it can cause a lot of pain and suffering, and the Secret Service needs to stay on top of it. I would say that the biggest challenges or problems they had were probably 6-7 years ago. There was quite a bit of counterfeiting coming out of South America. They seem to have thwarted that. They found a lot of underground counterfeiters in some of the jungles. There's still an ongoing problem. It's believed actually to be out of North Korea, what they called, in the industry, we call the super note, where we believe, the North Koreans actually have a commercial printing press making $100 U.S. bills. So it's an ongoing problem and one that probably will never go away.
2: Now, Chad, your company, Fortress Paper, is involved in making the real bills. Is that correct?
3: Yes. We have a banknote production facility in Switzerland, so we're the sole maker of the Swiss franc. We make the euro for 10 different countries on any given year and dozens of other currencies and passports for countries around the world.
2: What can be done to help solve the problem of counterfeit money?
3: It's a risk to reward and a general cost analysis that a national bank has to go through in terms of making these decisions on security features. Of course, every national bank would like to try to have their banknotes as counterfeit proof as possible, which means materially increasing costs to put in more security features, as well as some of the back office requirements, such as involving the police and having enough personnel on hand to go after counterfeiters and do the research necessary to try to isolate and identify them and track them down. So it really is this financial commitment. There is sort of an internationally acceptable level of approximately 100 counterfeit pieces per 1 million genuine pieces. And that's sort of what national banks use to measure themselves against. If it gets much above that, again, it's just too much of a loss of confidence by the general public, loss of GDP. You know, no country wants to have these signs in their retailers to say, you know, we don't accept the $100 bill or something like that. Again, it'll slow down the economy. But to go to the other extreme, trying to get it down to zero is just not reasonable or rational.
2: Now, there are safeguards that retail stores use. There are certain kinds of pens that react to the paper and so on. But I assume none of these are foolproof.
3: Exactly. Within the industry, we say that nothing is counterfeit proof. The counterfeiters are very innovative, and the margins, obviously, are spectacular. They can produce these replications for pennies on the dollar, and obviously the face value could be, as an example, $100. So a decade ago, as an example, to thwart the pens, which were testing, is this genuine banknote paper? Counterfeiters in South America were taking $1 genuine paper U.S. banknotes, using bleaches and toothbrushes, scrubbing off all the ink, reprinting over top of it the $100 banknote. Now you have genuine paper that would be acceptable to those ink pens. And even if the retailer were to hold it up to the light, it has the watermark, an officially made genuine watermark. It's just that the presidents don't match. But again, a lot of retailers where these transactions occur for counterfeiting and getting the bills into circulation, it's usually a dark environment or a fast-moving environment, such as a fast food outlet or something like that. And again, they're just not recognizing that the two presidents don't match between the watermark and the printed image.
2: We're talking on InfoTrack with Chad Wasilenkov, who is the CEO of Fortress Paper, and we're talking about counterfeit money and how to solve this problem. I understand that the U.S. is coming out with a new $100 bill, and what safeguards have they built into that you're aware of?
3: There's several new level one security features, so these are readily visible to the general public. One would be a new security thread that's called Motion, where it has an image that seems to float in and out of view, so it actually looks like it's floating behind the paper. That's a great security feature. It's been adopted by many different countries around the world. It is difficult to replicate. It's not impossible, but difficult. That's an expensive feature for a national bank to commit to putting it into its banknote. They also have some new print images, new types of inks being utilized. They're actually applied with magnetic, so it lines up these micro reflectors within the ink to help it

0: across with the color shifting technique that they're looking for. So again, difficult for counterfeiters, but not impossible. So yeah, this new $100 bill is going to deter the counterfeiters for the short term. Anything new that comes out, the National Bank will get the benefit for potentially a year or even 2 years, depending on how good the features are, to stop the counterfeiting of that. But the counterfeiters that are set up will just move down to the 50 or the 20, where it's still utilizing the older technology and easier to replicate. And over time, they will find a way to counterfeit even the features here in the new $100 U.S. bill. The U.S. being sort of the global reserve currency is under attack from numerous countries at all times. So it's a challenge, especially for the U.S. to stay ahead of these counterfeiters.
1: Our guest is Chad Wasilenkov, founder and CEO of Fortress Paper, and his company is a specialty paper company that does produce banknotes for countries around the world. Chad, in terms of changing the $100 bill and making it more secure, do you have any idea what the cost is per bill for all of that technology?
0: You know, we have our inclinations of what it costs, looking at what other currencies around the world have cost. We're not the maker and don't produce the U.S. bills. I think it depends on volumes and certain other things, but ballpark, I think you could estimate it's somewhere between 12 and 15 cents per banknote for the finished product.
1: For any of our listeners who might be wondering what they should do or what they should be watching out for with counterfeit bills, what advice would you have?
0: It's not something you really want to worry too much about. It is small. You know, when you're handed cash, just take that extra little glance at it. If you're at all unsure, the quick and easy test is hold it up to the light. The watermark is usually the first giveaway. If it's a flat type of image where it's been done through printing, it's quite obvious compared to the depth created by a real traditional properly incorporated watermark. Also, the touch and feel of the paper, it's very unique. Banknotes are made out of cotton so that they can sustain the durability required in going through washing machines and things like that. And the tactile printing called intaglio, that raised or textured printing. So again, it only takes a few seconds, so it's generally worth doing, but it's not something I would have anyone lose sleep over. Most of the time, you're not going to get stuck with one of these bills. So remain confident in operating with currency.
1: I would assume that most of the counterfeiting is not that good, but rarely there's probably some really excellent stuff out there.
0: Yeah, it depends from country to country and region by region. There are kids doing color photocopiers that, again, are not coming across that well, but yet they still, the odd time, end up in circulation and they're able to get past in these dark environments or fast-moving environments. But there are groups out there that pop up in almost every country where they are professional counterfeiters. The margins are so spectacular, and they actually get paid based on the quality. A low-quality banknote, where they sell it in mass quantities, call it at the wholesale level, they might get 20 to 30 cents on the dollar. But a high-quality, very good counterfeit can achieve 40 cents, 45 cents on the dollar, so that somebody else is willing to pay that kind of price for it, knowing that they're still, call it almost a doubling of their investment. But again, it's a good high-quality counterfeit. And then there's these, what we call the supernote, or the industry refers to it as that, where there are governments with professional counterfeiting operations where they make virtually a perfect banknote. It's only at the high-speed processing centers that they can pick it up because it doesn't have these hidden tagants that the counterfeiters would not be able to get the source code for.
1: I have to ask a question, and I always wondered if this was just a myth or if it was true that some companies like Xerox that made really high-quality color copiers had some kind of a chip in them that would reject currency. Is there any truth to that?
0: No, it's absolutely true. It's an international consortium that has gotten together. Virtually all of the photocopiers, scanners, printers have embedded or hidden software that won't allow them to copy or replicate properly a currency. So it's a group of the majority of national banks around the world. The Central Bank Counterfeit Deterrence Group has been established. They're the one that manage this. So again, it tries to help stop these color photocopiers from doing somewhat reasonable replications.
1: Fascinating stuff. We want to thank Chad Wasilenkov, CEO of Fortress Paper, for joining us today. And you can learn more about his company at fortresspaper.com. Chad, thanks so much for joining us today on InfoTrack.
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1: We sometimes hear that marijuana acts as a gateway to harder drug use. But could there be a gateway that leads to dope smoking? With the surprising story, once again, here's InfoTrack's Roy Mackey. Roy?
8: Thanks, Chris. We're talking with Dr. Megan Moreno, a researcher at Seattle Children's Research Institute and associate professor of pediatrics at the University of Washington. And she recently conducted a study that looked into cigarette use and marijuana use. Before we get into your study, let's just talk about marijuana use in general. Is it on the increase in the U.S.?
9: That's a great question. I think we've seen levels of marijuana use in both high school students, even younger than high school students, and then certainly rising among college students. And one of the really big concerns right now is what's going to happen in the next year, given the new legislation that was passed in Washington and Colorado that legalizes recreational marijuana use.
8: Yeah, I wanted to get into that briefly. What do you think is going to happen? Is that going to increase its use among, say, college-age students?
9: Well, there's different theories on that, and I think we're all poised to try to think of the right research questions to ask to figure some of these things out. Some people think that use among younger teens will actually decrease because marijuana in those states would become so regulated and they would need to go through so many steps to be able to get it. But other people say, well, that's what we did with alcohol, and we know that younger teens can get access to alcohol even though they don't have the proper identification, so maybe it won't help. So I think we're all trying to figure out what's going to happen.
8: Tell us exactly what you were studying regarding cigarettes and marijuana use.
9: What we were interested in is whether college students' use patterns regarding tobacco and marijuana were related, and in what ways they were related. Did one lead to another? If someone was smoking both, would they smoke less? Would they smoke more? So we're really interested in what the interplay of these two different types of smoking would be. We interacted with them both before college and at the end of their first year, and what we found was that students who were tobacco smokers going into college were 23 times more likely to initiate marijuana use compared to people who were not tobacco smokers.
8: Wow, that is an astounding number. Did that surprise you?
9: It did. I mean, we hypothesized that it might increase risk, but when the number 23 came up, we thought, wow, that's a pretty big number.
8: One of the other interesting findings in your study is that those who smoked both marijuana and tobacco were more likely to smoke more tobacco.
9: Yes, that was a surprise to us as well, because we had hypothesized that maybe if you were a tobacco user and you initiated marijuana use, maybe that would replace some of your tobacco use. I mean, there's only so many hours in a day. So we were really surprised that people who were tobacco users and started using marijuana almost doubled their tobacco use along with increasing their marijuana use. So it seemed as though we were identifying this group of college students who were just very invested and immersed in smoking behaviors.
8: So what can be done with the results of your study from a public health standpoint?
9: I think what we're hoping to do is be able to capitalize on the great literature that's out there that talks about tobacco interventions. We know we've had really fantastic public health efforts on tobacco use, and they've led to greatly reduced rates of tobacco use. So how do we take the lessons learned from that and then go to our colleagues who do marijuana interventions and put those together into some sort of combined intervention?
8: Given the fact that marijuana is being legalized, or at least there are fewer restrictions on it in many parts of the country, what is the future of this sort of research?
9: I think what we'll be looking to do is identify what some of the patterns of tobacco and marijuana use were in states before legalization, and then be able to continue to track what happens after legalization. It will be really important to target states such as Colorado and Washington, but it'll also be interesting to look overall as a nation in whether the idea that somebody has legalized marijuana, whether that's going to affect just people's attitudes and intentions towards marijuana in general. It's legalized. Does that give a tacit assumption that it's somehow more safe?
8: Any final words of advice for perhaps parents who are sending a student off to college this fall? What would you say to them?
9: I think keeping really open communication, students who talk with their parents about the things they're experiencing, experiencing or experimenting with are more likely to use those only as experimental or not continue to use them, or they're more likely to continue in school, they're more likely to cut down on their use. So I think parents can play a really vital role even once their kids have gone off to college.
8: Dr. Megan Moreno, a researcher at Seattle Children's Research Institute and associate professor of pediatrics at the University of Washington. Do you have a website where people can learn more?
9: We do. It's Smart Research. It's smahrt.com.
8: All right. Well, thank you very much for joining us on InfoTrack.
9: Great. Thank you so much.
8: And for InfoTrack, I'm Roy Mackey.
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18: All right, coming up, we have a recap of your top five. What's up with Wendy, our remix of the week, our throwback of the week from the year 2005, a hot pick from Akon, and a sneak peek of Masters of the Universe. Let's see how things are going right now. It's Pink Panthers and Zara Larsson in Stateside on the Weekend Throwdown. I'm free.

0: It's the Weekend Throwdown. I'm Jagger and Ginger. I love a good music fun fact. I believe you have one for me about One Republic.
1: Yeah, and I don't think you know this one yet.
0: Oh, what's that?
1: Did you know that One Republic's Counting Stars video was the first video by a band to reach 1 billion views on YouTube?
0: I never knew that they were the first band to get that.
1: And they now stand at over 4.3 billion.
0: Wow, for Counting Stars, that's amazing.
1: That's a lot of eyeballs.
0: Here's our latest song. It's Need Your Love on the Weekend Throwdown.

0: I love geography, apparently.
1: I will admit, I was last minute, and this wasn't my first choice.
0: All right, so you took the quiz. What did you get?
1: And so it says I got a 7 out of 12, which is probably true, but I did guess at least half of them.
0: Well, that's not a bad batting average.
1: Well, it says you scored better than 25% of all quiz takers. And then for a bonus point, there's another landmark, which I also don't know.
0: All right, well, that's not terrible. That's pretty good.
1: All right, what'd you get, Smarty Pants?
0: I got 10 out of 12 right.
1: Well, there are a couple subjects where you will exceed over me.
0: And this is one of them, apparently. It said you scored better than 79% of all other quiz takers as well, so.
1: I'm impressed. Yeah, I totally had no idea where most of them were.
0: Well, I'm so happy I impressed you on something new.
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0: 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It's the Weekend Throwdown. It's BuzzFeed quiz time on the show, Ginger.
1: That's right. We got a BuzzFeed quiz time.
0: All right. So what'd you pick for us this weekend?
1: So this weekend I picked, it's kind of sad that the average person doesn't know where these 12 landmarks are. Do you?
0: All right. So I kind of love this.

0: is Olivia Dean. It's the Weekend Throwdown. I'm Jagger. Hit us up on our socials anytime at WKND Throwdown. We'd love to play your song for you, right, Ginger?
1: That's right. Just like at Hannah B. 223, listening to us on Y103 in Decatur, Illinois. And she'd like to hear Olivia Rodrigo in Drop Dead on the Weekend Throwdown. I know.

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2: Did you cheat? You're always right. 59.
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2: Just might make him my baby. I just might make him my baby. Hey. I just might.
0: At number two, Ella Langley, no longer in the number one spot with Choosin' Texas.
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2: 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Jagger's been busy adding. Here's the number one most downloaded song of the week on the Weekend Throwdown.
1: Yeah! Here we go.
0: Congrats to Ariana Grande. She is back with a brand new number one. And by the way, this new song has been dominating the global Spotify charts, setting a new 2026 female record. That's pretty cool. Here's Ariana with Hate That I Made You Love Me on the Weekend Throwdown.

0: It is the weekend throwdown of Jagger and Ginger. Harry Styles has another smash called American Girls.
1: And there's a lot of cool symbolism in this video.
0: All right, give me an example.
1: Okay, so in the explosive car chase scenes, stunt drivers take the wheel for Harry, right?
0: Okay.
1: Well, this is an intentional choice, and it symbolizes the deeper message of the song, accepting that sometimes you have to let someone else take control of your life when you're sharing it with a partner.
0: Oh, wow. All right, thanks, Ginger.
1: Take notes, Jagger.
0: I'm paying attention. Here's Harry Styles on the Weekend Runout.

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1: It's the weekend, throw it out. I'm Jagger and Ginger. I can't help it. Whenever there's a song title that reminds me of another song from the past, I think of both songs at the same time.
2: And something different about this song is that he pays homage to MJ with his hiccough, which is like, I believe, a...
1: So Justin Bieber's doing a good MJ?
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0: and what's trending and trendy. What's up with Wendy on the Weekend Throwdown?
1: So I do want to talk about this no-launch Instagram dating trend. I think these days people have been being more private, more discreet about their relationships. I know Gen Z and younger millennials are all about this. And it's exactly what it sounds like. It is not posting about your relationship online. There are no photo dumps dedicated to your partner. There's no picture of you closing on a house together only to have them run off. Anyway, they don't get a place on your story. It's private. The benefit is that you don't get the pressure from family to get married or disapproval from loved ones. And if you think about it, celebrities have been doing it for years. So let me know, good idea, bad idea, other thoughts. I'm here for you.
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0: That is Somber. It's the weekend. Throwdown, hit us up on our socials at WKND Throwdown. We would love to play your song right here on the show. What's up, Ginger?
1: That's right. We've got this one coming in from at Christina R. 3499. Listening to us on Mix 96.5, the 90s to now in Houston, Texas. And she'd love us to play Ella Langley with Choosin' Texas.

Akon is back. The song is called Ringtone. And Akon recently said that he's in the Guinness Book of World Records for the most ringtones ever sold. That's a very impressive stat. Let's check him out now on The Weeknd Put Out.

0: There's your Throwdown throwback from 2015. It's Fifth Harmony and Kid Ink and Worth It. It's the Weekend Throwdown. It's trivia time on the show, Ginger.
1: Oh boy, trivia time again.
0: All right, here's your question this week. Which U.S. state is known for its pretzel factories?
1: Well, I mean, at least there's a limited number of choices.
0: Yeah, you have 50.
1: I'll try.
0: All right, come up with an answer in less than 10 minutes. We got Bruno Mars for you right now. This is Risk It All on the Weekend Throwdown. For just a chance.

0: That's Taylor Swift and the Fate of Ophelia. It's the Weekend Throwdown. I'm Jagger. It's trivia time on the show once again. Here's your question again, Ginger. Which U.S. state is known for its pretzel factories? Do you have a guess?
1: First thing that came to mind is New Jersey.
0: No, but you're not that far away. You're kind of in the vicinity of that state.
1: Pennsylvania.
0: You got it.
1: There's only so many over there.
0: Well, congratulations. That's the answer. It's Pennsylvania.
1: That's weird. Of all those three states, I feel like I've seen more pretzels in New Jersey.
0: By the way, I was going to give you a clue that if you didn't get it on the first couple of guesses, Taylor Swift's from the state of the pretzel factories, and you would have got that too, so.
1: I might have. Sometimes I forget what state she's from.
0: She's from Pennsylvania.
1: But now I know.
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1: Fun fact about Charlie Lane, he bought his very first pair of vinyl turntables using his own pocket money when he was only 13 years old.
0: That's a very cool fun fact. Let's check out his remix of the week now on The Weekend Throwdown. Yeah.

0: 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I'm Jagger and Ginger. 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
4: All right, on the way in minutes, the latest from Teddy Swims and our throwback of the week from 2005. Now it's Olivia Dean and So Easy to Fall in Love on the weekend Throwdown.
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0: Teddy Swims, over the past few years, has become one of my favorite singers we're playing here on the show.
1: And the meanings of his songs are super deep.
0: Like, what's the meaning behind Mr. Know-It-All?
1: Well, instead of this being a typical breakup song, Mr. Know-It-All is based on a sociological concept called the Prophet's Dilemma.
0: Wow, that's pretty cool.
1: It explains how a relationship can fail simply because you expect it to. Your fear of a bad ending causes you to hold back, which, accidentally, creates the exact failure you predicted.
0: Oh, wow. Here's Teddy Swims and Mr. Know-It-All on the weekend.

0: What's going on? Greetings and salutations. This is Neo, and more of the Weekend Throwdown with Jagger is next. Keep it locked.
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0: 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Hit us up on our socials anytime at WKND Throwdown. We'd love to play your song here on the show, Ginger.
1: That's right. We've got this one coming in from at Gabby2K3, listening to us on Power 101.7 in Salisbury, Maryland. And she wants us to play Sabrina Carpenter with House Tour on the Weekend Throwdown. Take your shoes off.

0: Are you coming in or what?
1: What we gonna do right here is go back. Way back. Back into time.
2: All right, your throwback of the week this weekend, it's Mariah Carey and We Belong Together from 2005. We Belong Together broke chart records here in the U.S. and became Mariah's 16th number one song on Billboard's Hot 100 at the time. And after staying at number one for 14 non-consecutive weeks, it joined four other songs in a tie as the second longest running number one song in the U.S. back in 2005, behind her own 1995 collaboration with Boyz II Men in One Sweet Day. Billboard listed it as the song of the decade and the 15th most popular song of all time. We Belong Together also topped the charts in Australia and reached the top five in more than 10 countries, including Ireland, the Netherlands, New Zealand, Spain, and the UK. Here it is, number one this weekend back in 2005, your throwback of the week, Mariah Carey and We Belong Together.

0: weekend threat on him, Jagger. And Ginger, am I imagining things, or is Noah Kahan actually giving out some numbers at the end of the song?
1: He's giving out some super secret numbers. Or maybe it's just the exact zip code for his hometown of Stratford, Vermont.
0: Is that what he's doing?
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0: Jen Throwdown. I'm Jagger with the latest hit from Jason Derulo.
1: And you know, as somebody who spent a lot of time with him, Jagger, I think you won't find this hard to believe.
0: What's that?
1: He recently revealed in an interview that he actually wrote the majority of the song's lyrics while sweating it out on a Stairmaster at the Standard 24-Hour Fitness.
0: Probably because he's on the road. He had to go somewhere to work out.
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10: All right, on the way, we have the latest from Gracie Abrams, a sneak peek of Masters of the Universe starring Nicholas Galitzine and Camila Mendez in our Weird Wacky Story of the Week. Now it's somber. Here's Homewrecker on the Weekend Throwdown.

0: Adam Jagger and Ginger. I know she is one of your favorites right now. It's Gracie Abrams with her latest song.
1: And I like her even more now because I found out she played varsity softball and soccer and was an aggressive player and managed to break both her wrists playing soccer. Now, this is where our similarities end a tiny bit.
0: Why?
1: Well, because I didn't break my wrist, but I kind of broke someone else's leg.
0: Uh-oh.
1: By mistake. And I'm Rita, I'm still very, very, very sorry. We kicked the ball at the same time.
0: Oh, my goodness. Here's Gracie Abrams and Hit the Wall. Not Hit the Ball, Hit the Wall.
1: Or the leg.
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17: It is Masters of the Universe, starring Nicholas Galitzine and Camila Mendez, to name a few. 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
1: It's the Weekend Throwdown. I'm Jagger. Hit us up on our socials anytime. We'd love to play your song here on the show at WKND Throwdown. What's up, Ginger?
2: Well, this one's coming in from at AshleyC32, listening to us on Party 105 in Long Island, New York. And she would love us to play Tame Impala and Jenny with Dracula on the Weekend Throwdown.

0: And before we get to the weird, wacky story of the week, we have new music here from Akon.
1: And although your previous break about his Guinness World Record was cool, the why is even cooler.
0: So what is the why?
1: So he outsmarted the traditional music industry in the 2000s when he recognized that a 15-second ringtone cost $4.99, while the full 4-minute single sold for $1.99. So he intentionally tailored his songs to make ringtones.
0: Oh my goodness.
1: And that is how he built the empire.
0: So Akon's a genius.
1: Yeah, kind of.
0: And I love the fact that his new song is called Ringtone. It's almost like a nod to

0: That is Akon. His latest song is called Ringtone. It's the weekend throwdown. Time now for your weird, wacky story of the week, Ginger.
1: Okay, so we all know that senior pranks are a rite of passage for teenagers.
0: That's true.
1: But sometimes they get them in trouble, and sometimes they're even illegal. And other times, plans fall apart before they can even happen. But the class of 2026 at one North Carolina high school managed to pull an epic senior prank on their principal, and he never even saw it coming.
0: No way.
1: Yeah, so last Wednesday, the last day seniors would be on campus at Northwest Guilford High School, 56 of them showed up at Principal Dr. Brian Mueller's house at 5 a.m.
0: Oh, no.
1: They snuck inside and gave him a wake-up call that he'll never forget, blasting Pomp and Circumstance, followed by Justin Bieber.
0: Oh, no.
1: Oh, my gosh, which song? Well, that got Mueller up and out of bed, where he found dozens of students in his living room.
0: Oh, my goodness.
1: I hope he had clothes on. Well, the principal's whole family was in on it. Okay, thank goodness. His son even gave the key to one of the seniors so they could get inside.
0: Oh, wow.
1: Someone might be getting grounded. But he wasn't even mad, just surprised, calling it wholesome fun and kind of an honor to be included. Oh my gosh, I love him. He said the students wanted to have him to be a part of it, to show appreciation for everything he's done for them. As one says, throughout the school year, he made everything easier. The principal's only complaint, honestly, I was disappointed we didn't have pancakes ready to go after they came in at 5:15 a.m. He said he told the class of 2027 next year they need to bring pancakes.
0: What a cool principal. Well, hey, what a cool principal.
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0: It's the weekend throwdown. I'm Jagger, and Ginger, does Taman have a nickname?
1: He does. It's Magic Hands.
0: Why do they call him Magic Hands?
1: I think they could call us both that. It says because he loses or destroys almost everything he touches. Sound familiar?
0: Yep. Here's Taman.

0: That is Taman and Long Way Home. It's the Weekend Throwdown. 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
0: 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Our operations manager is Rich O'Brien. Thanks, as always, to executive producer Flips, Ginger, Wendy Wild, Joe Rosati, associate producer Andrew, and Elsa the Wonder Pup. We're back with a new show for you next week right here on the Weekend Throwdown.
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0: It's Pride Month, and I'm so excited to tell you about Long Island Pride happening in Huntington. 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And then there's a whole festival in Heckscher Park in Huntington for the rest of the day. 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Stay where you play. And don't forget, Long Island Pride in Huntington, June 14th. 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

behind those relationships that are ending. The hard decisions, how the kids are involved, the mess of it all. Yes, including the legal parts, all the new family dynamics. And what I truly love, and I know you will love it too, is that this will be an honest conversation. This show will make you laugh, will make you cry, and reflect on all of it. 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

0: to march in the parade as it walks down Main Street, stepping off at noon on June 14th. And then there's a whole festival in Heckscher Park in Huntington for the rest of the day. 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

0: yourself registered to march in the parade as it walks down Main Street, stepping off at noon on June 14th. 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
1: It's Pride Month, and I'm so excited to tell you about Long Island Pride happening in Huntington, Sunday, June 14th, the 36th annual Long Island Pride, hosted by New York LGBT Network. 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

0: register to march in the parade as it walks down Main Street, stepping off at noon on June 14th. And then there's a whole festival in Heckscher Park in Huntington for the rest of the day. Party 105's appearance at Pride is brought to you by Jake's 58 Casino Hotel. 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And don't forget, Long Island Pride in Huntington, June 14th. 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

0: register to march in the parade as it walks down Main Street, stepping off at noon on June 14th. And then there's a whole festival in Heckscher Park in Huntington for the rest of the day. Party 105's appearance at Pride is brought to you by Jake's 58 Casino Hotel. Discover the excitement you've been missing at Jake's 58 Casino Hotel. Stay where you play. And don't forget, Long Island Pride in Huntington, June 14th. 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

0: register to march in the parade as it walks down Main Street, stepping off at noon on June 14th. And then there's a whole festival in Heckscher Park in Huntington for the rest of the day. 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
1: It's Pride Month, and I'm so excited to tell you about Long Island Pride happening in Huntington. 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

0: register to march in the parade as it walks down Main Street, stepping off at noon on June 14th. And then there's a whole festival in Heckscher Park in Huntington for the rest of the day. Party 105's appearance at Pride is brought to you by Jake's 58 Casino Hotel. Discover the excitement you've been missing at Jake's 58 Casino Hotel. Stay where you play. And don't forget, Long Island Pride in Huntington, June 14th. You can hang out with me and DJ Impact all day long.
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1: 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We got Dougie Fresh and Biz Markie. Hey. Rockin' to the beat in the place to be. We got Biz Markie and DJ 20. 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

0: register to march in the parade as it walks down Main Street, stepping off at noon on June 14th. And then there's a whole festival in Heckscher Park in Huntington for the rest of the day. Party 105's appearance at Pride is brought to you by Jake's 58 Casino Hotel. 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

0: 36th Annual Long Island Pride Parade and Festival. There's going to be live performances, DJs, vendors, family zone, and so much more. 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

0: self-register to march in the parade as it walks down Main Street, stepping off at noon on June 14th. And then there's a whole festival in Heckscher Park in Huntington for the rest of the day. Party 105's appearance at Pride is brought to you by Jake's 58 Casino Hotel. Discover the excitement you've been missing at Jake's 58 Casino Hotel. 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And don't forget, Long Island Pride in Huntington, June 14th. 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

0: register to march in the parade as it walks down Main Street, stepping off at noon on June 14th. And then there's a whole festival in Heckscher Park in Huntington for the rest of the day. Party 105's appearance at Pride is brought to you by Jake's 58 Casino Hotel. 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And don't forget, Long Island Pride in Huntington, June 14th. 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

0: register to march in the parade as it walks down Main Street, stepping off at noon on June 14th. And then there's a whole festival in Heckscher Park in Huntington for the rest of the day. 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